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0: at the club on the Castlereagh, the Coonamble Bowling Club has bingo and raffles every Monday, social bowls from 10am on Tuesdays, poker from 7pm on Wednesdays, bingo at 1:30pm Thursdays, and meat raffles on a Friday night. 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
2: 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You can keep an eye on the kids from the outdoor undercover area while they have a blast in the playground and water park. Accommodation is also available in their well-equipped cabins too. As you can tell, there's something for everyone at the Termo. 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
1: Hello, I'm Shannon Kirkwood. Technical negotiations between Iran and the United States are expected to continue throughout the evening in Switzerland. The US-Iran talks got underway overnight following a 60-day agreement last week. A US diplomat says discussions are focused on clarifying messaging from Iran on the reopening of the Strait of Hormuz, enforcing the ceasefire in southern Lebanon, and elements of a nuclear deal. US President Donald Trump has threatened to attack Iran if it did not stop Hezbollah as clashes with Israel in Lebanon continue. Iran dismissed the warning, saying it was prepared to fight. Meantime, Israeli Prime Minister Benjamin Netanyahu has today recommitted to Israel's action against Hezbollah.
2: We do everything in our power to protect our people. We don't have a war with Lebanon. We have a war with Hezbollah, who terrorizes Lebanon and seeks our destruction. And when that proxy of Iran is no longer a threat, when it's dismantled, when it's disarmed, yes, we'll have peace with Lebanon. And I look forward to signing it.
1: Experts say ambulance ramping has reached its most dangerous levels in years. Scarlett Coppola has more.
3: The Australian Medical Association has released its ambulance ramping report card today. It uncovered record demand, worsening handover delays, and a system struggling to keep pace. More than 2.4 million Australians arrived at emergency departments by ambulance in 2024 to 2025. But AMA President Dr. Danielle McMullen says the findings paint a stark picture, with reports of people dying while waiting for an ambulance or while ramped outside hospitals. Dr. McMullen says reforms must be implemented to expand hospital capacity, improve patient flow, and invest in the health workforce.
1: Fuel security will be on the agenda when the Prime Minister convenes a virtual meeting of Cabinet today. It follows yesterday's announcement to extend the fuel excise cut by a month, but it will be halved to 16 cents per litre. The nation's chief medical officer says it's not too late to receive winter vaccinations. The National Immunisation Program offers free vaccines for people most at risk of complications. CMO Professor Michael Kidd says increased vaccination coverage helps the entire community.
4: Vaccination is the best way we have to prepare for the risk of being exposed to serious illnesses during the winter months, and that includes viruses like influenza, COVID-19, and also RSV. And if people are exposed to them, can lead to hospitalisation, especially for older Australians and people who are at higher risk.
1: It's estimated millions of people will be under a heatwave warning across France today. Temperatures are forecast to match historic highs, with potential restrictions on rail services, businesses and schools. This student spoke to France 24 about how his school is responding to the conditions.
5: We're going to drink more water. We're starting at 8 a.m, so I think it's still better for us to start at 8 than if we were in the afternoon. After that, revising for the rest of the day and for other subjects, for the baccalaureate, it might be more complicated to concentrate from 3 p.m. to 6 p.m.
1: Now to sports. South Sydney's Latrell Mitchell has not taken part in today's main training session after warm-ups, casting doubt over his return from a back injury and Game 3 State of Origin hopes. He left with a trainer this morning after performing light drills. Uruguay and Cape Verde have played out a 2-2 draw in the Group H match in Miami today at the FIFA World Cup. Earlier, Spain extended its lead in Group H, beating Saudi Arabia 4-0. It was a 0-0 draw between Belgium and Iran. New Zealand and Egypt are on the pitch in Vancouver. And to golf, American Wyndham Clark has held on to finish with a 1-stroke victory in the PGA event on Long Island.
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0: tired of that mid-afternoon slump? Feeling like you'll get up and go just like got up and went? 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
1: Hello, I'm Shannon Kirkwood. The National Farmers Federation says it's working closely with federal authorities following the confirmation of bird flu in Western Australia. Laura Devoy has more.
2: The H5N1 strain of avian influenza was detected in recent days in two wild seabirds on WA's southern coast. The Department of Primary Industries has also received reports of at least 16 dead birds found in WA. National Farmers Federation President Hamish McIntyre says the detection was serious but manageable and the risk to humans was low. He says farmers should review their on-farm biosecurity plans and ensure all staff and visitors are made aware of their obligations.
1: WA's Environment Minister Matthew Swinburne says there's little the state can do to limit the movements of birds.
3: And these are wild animals. We can't really place the physical restrictions on them that we placed on people during COVID. We can't say to them, don't come onto our shores or things like that. And I'm being a little bit glib there, but that's part of the reality we have here.
1: Farmers and the broader community are being urged to stay alert and report any sick birds or animals to the Emergency Animal Disease Hotline on 1800 675 888. The opposition says it supports an extension of a cut to the fuel excise. The announcement was made by the Prime Minister Anthony Albanese yesterday. From next month, petrol and diesel will be 16 cents per litre cheaper. The current excise cut is 32 cents per litre. The heavy vehicle road user charge has also been extended at the new rate of 16 cents per litre. Opposition leader Angus Taylor says he's hopeful motorists will feel some relief.
4: Now what we want to see is prices brought down because prices have been falling around the world and we want to see that flow through to the Bowser.
1: Mr. Albanese will be meeting with state leaders today seeking support for the extension. Iran-US peace talks have stretched into a second day in Switzerland. It's been a dramatic opening day with Tehran announcing it had again closed the Strait of Hormuz and US President Donald Trump repeating his threats to resume attacks on Iran. Vice President J.D. Vance has negotiated with Iranian officials to open talks under the terms of a memorandum of understanding reached last week to extend a ceasefire from April for at least another 60 days.
5: What today really represents is the beginning of a technical negotiation that's not going to solve every disagreement, but is going to allow us to sit together as teams for the first time really in history to figure out what matters most to the respective parties, to settle those issues, to solve those issues, and get to a better tomorrow.
1: Further arrests have been made in what authorities say is the largest ever cocaine seizure in the nation's history. 2.7 tonnes of cocaine has been seized as part of an investigation into an organised crime plot to import and distribute border-controlled drugs on Australia's east coast. The bust near Western Sydney last week follows the seizure of other border-controlled drugs in Queensland last month. AFP Commander Stephen Jay says this latest seizure of cocaine had a street value of around $816 million Australian dollars.
6: This equates to about 3 million street-level deals. That's more than $800 million that won't make it into the pockets of organised crime. It also means that millions of Australians will be protected from the scourge of illicit drugs.
1: To sport now, All-Australian midfielder Taylor Adams has announced his retirement due to injury. He's informed his Swans teammates today he's decided to call time on his 15-year career of 229 games at three AFL clubs. And at the FIFA World Cup, Uruguay and Cape Verde have played out a 2-2 draw in Miami today. Earlier, Spain beat Saudi Arabia 4-0, while Belgium and Iran played out a 0-0 draw. New Zealand and Egypt are on the pitch in Vancouver.
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Cemetery, Tuesday the 23rd, which is tomorrow, of June 2026 at 11 p.m. So it's Sean Golich. His funeral will be held at the Quambone Cemetery on the 23rd at 11 a.m. I won't say p.m. That'd be a late one anyway. And Sean has been a good friend of mine for many years, and we're all going to miss him. It is very sad. Okay, Vale, Sean. The funeral arrangements for the late Sean Golich are in the care of Philpott Funerals, funeral directors and monumental masons of Coonamble and surrounding districts. Okay, then. What's the sad part done? Okay, well, I just popped in here to do a bit of a drive-by and, check things out, make sure everything's running okay, and do one more announcement on Sean's funeral. So hope you have a great afternoon. Enjoy the rest of your day. If you're working, work smarter, not harder, and it's almost time for that mid-afternoon coffee. Be there or be square. As Marty would say. Okay then, let's go in with a bit of Maroon 5 and Memories.

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0: 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And don't forget, Leonard's stock an extensive range of doonas, sheets, pillows and towels, as well as a range of quality gifts. 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
1: Ladies and gentlemen, this is Mumble number 5.

Bernards are gearing up for winter. 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And don't forget, Leonard's stock an extensive range of doonas, sheets, pillows and towels, as well as a range of quality gifts. 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
1: Hello, I'm Peter Hislop. Testing has confirmed the deadly H5N1 strain of avian influenza in a second bird found in southern Western Australia. Both birds, which are believed to have flown up from Antarctica, have died. The Federal Agriculture Minister, Julie Collins, says there is no evidence of any mass mortality and bird flu has not yet been detected in the poultry and agriculture systems.
2: We are working to determine whether or not the H5 bird flu has established in the wildlife or established in Australia, other than these two isolated birds.
1: Ms. Collins says there is a low risk to human health. A Greens motion calling on the federal government to scrap sweeping cuts to the NDIS has failed in the Senate. The minor party is reportedly in discussions with the government, calling for an extended Senate inquiry into the changes. The government wants to save around $35 billion over a decade. The deadline for the inquiry to report back is tomorrow. Senator Jordan Steele-John says people with disability will be severely impacted.
3: Evidence was taken from disabled people and our families, from healthcare professionals, from union members, and they sent a clear message. This bill poses a threat to the lives and safety of disabled people.
1: Early negotiations to end the war in Iran have concluded with encouraging progress, according to mediators in Qatar and Pakistan. Talks began on Sunday in Switzerland following last week's agreement between Tehran and US President Donald Trump. It comes as President Trump threatens to bomb Tehran if its proxies in Lebanon continue fighting with the IDF. A ceasefire in Lebanon is a condition of the Iran agreement. The New South Wales state government is investing $9.2 billion in public school funding in a four-year commitment. The package includes over $4 billion for schools in Western Sydney. In regional areas, seven new schools will be constructed. Treasurer Daniel Mookie says it's about adding infrastructure to new housing estates.
4: Whether it's in the Illawarra, whether it's in Newcastle, whether it's in the Central West, the Western New South Wales or the North Coast, every school is going to benefit from these transformative levels of investment. We're so pleased that we are building new schools, but we're also upgrading and fixing so many schools as well.
1: Australians are being encouraged to make use of cardiac rehabilitation programs. Scarlett Coppola has more.
5: Research by Monash University has found almost 400,000 Australians fail to access life-saving cardiac rehabilitation programs after a major heart event. The outpatient programs are delivered over 6 to 8 weeks and combine self-management education, tailored exercise and psychosocial support. The researchers found heart attack patients in Victoria who did not complete the program were 4 times more likely to die from a subsequent attack compared to those who did. They say one of the main reasons for non-completion was the lack of referral, with less than half of eligible Australians referred to cardiac rehabilitation after an acute cardiac event.
1: And a company behind a proposed data centre in northern Tasmania has agreed to a 14-day extension of community consultation. The company behind the project, Firmus Technologies, has agreed to the 2-week period. The Georgetown Centre is one of 3 sites being pursued by the company in Tasmania. Turning to sport, in the World Cup, New Zealand won't progress to the knockout stage after a 3-1 defeat to Egypt. The All Whites opened the scoring in the 15th minute, but Egypt scored 3 goals in the second half to win the match.
0: National Radio News, produced by Charles Sturt University, the Community Radio Network, and supported by the Community Broadcasting Foundation.
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0: guess I'm a bad
1: is an expanding local company owned and operated by the Ralston family, and they are extremely proud of the job opportunities they have offered to locals. Batterline are a construction company who stand by their view that no job is too big or too small. They specialise in major roadwork construction, but they are more than happy to grade and improve your access road. They can also sink tanks and even desilt your dams as well. So next time you need that special job done, give the crew at Batterline a call on 68223019. Batterline are proud sponsors of MTMFM, Canamble Community
2: 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Out of oil or a flat tyre? 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While in the store, check out what else they have in their massive range. 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

0: reminder that school speed zones are now in operation. Speed limits of 40 kilometres per hour and below should now be observed. New South Wales school zones generally operate between 8 to 9:30am and 2:30 to 4pm on school day.
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1: Good afternoon, I'm Peter Hislop. It's been confirmed a second bird found sick on a remote Western Australian beach has tested positive for bird flu. The CSIRO has confirmed the bird had caught the H5N1 strain, which has devastated seabird populations worldwide. While there's a low risk to human health, a large poultry producer in WA has announced it is locking down its operations. WA Premier Roger Cook has thanked people who found the birds.
2: Can also commend the Western Australian community and their vigilance in relation to early detection of any outbreaks. The fact that these two particular specimens were found and acted upon, which now means we are in possession of the information that we need to stand up the protocols to respond as we need to do.
1: The New South Wales Independent Corruption Commission has started hearings into alleged nepotism at the University of Wollongong. The state's anti-corruption body is examining whether Chancellor Michael Still, the university's chief governance officer, or other staff and contractors improperly awarded or influenced a contract to Aspiral Consulting International. The watchdog is additionally scrutinising whether a staff member subverted recruitment processes or governance roles to benefit her friends and former colleagues at the Illawarra University. Canada's Defence Secretary of State says he's committed to deeper defence cooperation with Australia as the country announces it will purchase an Australian over-the-horizon radar. The Department of Defence has worked with the Canadian Department of National Defence to develop requirements for Canada's system, which will be used to survey the Arctic. The export deal is worth $2.5 billion. Stephen Fuhr says the system will be put to good use.
3: This capability will significantly enhance Canada's Arctic domain awareness, detect and track air and maritime threats with much greater range, strengthen NORAD by providing earlier warning and improving continental defence, and reinforce Canada's Arctic sovereignty.
1: Independent MP Zali Steggall says misleading political advertising has to stop. A bill to crack down on deceptive advertising has been introduced, calling for AI-generated political content to be clearly labelled. The MP also wants to establish an independent political advertising standards board. Zali Steggall says there are different standards for business.
4: We have long-standing consumer protections to protect people from being scammed out of their money by misleading and deceptive advertising for goods and services. Yet we continue to allow voters to be scammed by misleading and deceptive political advertising. We allow different rules for politicians than the rest of Australians, and it has to stop.
1: The bushfire season starts today in parts of the Northern Territory. Scarlett Coppola reports.
5: A fire danger period has been declared across parts of the Top End, which lasts until early October. In coming months, additional restrictions will apply to landholders within fire management zones, including the need to apply for fire permits. The Territory Government says while the Top End and Savannah regions are experiencing average fuel loads, above average rainfall has delayed mitigation programs and limited access to some areas due to flooding. These conditions are expected to increase the risk and intensity of bushfires as the dry season progresses.
1: And in sport, New South Wales hopeful Latrell Mitchell is set to miss South Sydney's last game before teams are picked for the State of Origin decider after suffering a fresh injury. Mitchell has hurt his calf and did not participate in today's field session. He's been sent for scans.
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0: tired of that mid-afternoon slump? 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

0: Good afternoon, I'm Peter Hislop. The federal government says there are no signs of mass mortalities as a result of bird flu so far. A second bird has been confirmed to have carried the deadly H5N1 strain to a remote Western Australian beach after the CSIRO delivered final testing results. Agriculture Minister Julie Collins says samples from the infected birds will be investigated over the next week.
1: The emergency response group that will make decisions about whether or not we can eradicate or manage the H5 bird flu in Australia. That investigation and where we are is still in progress. We are working to determine whether or not the H5 bird flu has established in the wildlife or established in Australia, other than these two isolated birds.
0: The Coalition says it will pursue a Senate inquiry into the future of the licensed post office network. Reports emerged over the weekend. Australia Post planned to buy back dozens of post offices in metropolitan areas. But in May, CEO and Managing Director Paul Graham told Senate's estimates the LPO buyback scheme had been halted. The Coalition says LPOs play a crucial role in delivering vital services to communities. The Australian Private Hospitals Association says there is a widening gulf between funders and providers of healthcare. Laura Devoy reports.
2: Data from the Australian Bureau of Statistics shows private insurers made nearly $2.7 billion in profit last year, while public hospitals suffered a loss of over $700 million. The Australian Private Hospitals Association says private hospitals have had to cut back services and wind back investment in healthcare in order to stay open. Private hospitals employed 158,600 people in 2024-25. And generated almost $25 billion in healthcare services income. The association is calling for health insurers to be subjected to a mandatory code of conduct for contracting with private hospitals.
0: The Independent Education Union says it is deeply concerned by allegations Redeemer Baptist School in Sydney is reportedly not paying staff. Allegations raised from a Nine report include that teachers are volunteers, not employees. In a statement, the union says it appears that teachers at the school are not receiving minimum conditions and has called on state agencies to launch an investigation. Negotiations between the US and Iran have wrapped up in Switzerland, with a 60-day roadmap agreed on to reach a final deal. President Donald Trump has previously threatened to bomb Tehran if fighting does not cease in Lebanon between Hezbollah and Israeli forces, a condition of the ceasefire. But Israeli Prime Minister Benjamin Netanyahu says he has no intention of withdrawing forces from occupied regions of Lebanon.
3: We established a security zone in Gaza. We established a security zone in Syria. We established a security zone in Lebanon, and we shall keep it as long as is necessary to protect our people.
0: AFL great Tony Modra has been released from intensive care after sustaining serious injuries in a car crash last week. The 57-year-old underwent facial surgery on Friday. Today, his former teammate Mark Ricciuto confirmed he suffered no brain injury or concussion but will require further surgery. And briefly, Griffith University researchers say only about half of Brisbane land zoned for multiple dwellings met the minimum size requirement. Turning to sports, St Kilda's injury woes have worsened with Tom De Koning and Jack Sinclair sidelined. De Koning spent the night in hospital with a punctured lung and two cracked ribs, while Sinclair's scans confirmed a serious calf injury.
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0: always welcome at the club on the Castlereagh. 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
1: Good afternoon, I'm Peter Hislop. The government has voted against a motion in the Senate to cancel sweeping cuts to the NDIS. The government wants to save around $35 billion over a decade. The Greens have asked for a Senate inquiry into the cuts to be extended. It is due to report back tomorrow. Senator Jordan Steele-John says the cuts will remove essential support for people with disability.
2: The ability with a stroke of a pen to strip away the basic supports needed, to have a shower a couple of times a week, to go out into the sun once or twice a month. This is something that no government should have the ability to strike away, to strip from people. Withdraw this bill.
1: Testing has confirmed the deadly H5N1 strain of avian influenza in a second bird found in southern Western Australia. Both birds, which are believed to have flown up from Antarctica, have died. While the strain presents a low risk to humans, it is responsible for seabird deaths worldwide. A major WA poultry producer has locked down its operations. Premier Roger Cook says it's important bird flu doesn't spread.
3: So we're continuing to work with the Commonwealth, and we will from here on in, to make sure that we have every resource that we need and every opportunity that we can take to ensure that we stay on top of this, these early detections, minimise or eliminate any risk to the West Australian agriculture industry.
1: The Queensland Police Union has lodged a complaint with Work Health and Safety Queensland over reports of overcrowding and deteriorating conditions at watch houses. Regional watch houses are among those most operating above capacity, including in Toowoomba and Maryborough. The union says some prisoners have been forced to share cells or beds or sleep on the floor. Australia has inked a $2.5 billion radar defence export deal with Canada. The over-the-horizon radar system will be used to monitor the Arctic. It's Australia's largest defence export. Canada's Defence Secretary of State, Stephen Fuhr, says it makes sense to diversify defence partnerships from just the United States.
4: We'll continue to work with the Americans. That's not going to change, but the relationship's different, and we have great partners in other places in the world, this being a very good example of it with this radar, and I'm sure there'll be much, much more to do.
1: And briefly, the New South Wales government has committed to constructing 7 regional schools as part of a $9.2 billion funding package. There'll be new schools built in Chisholm, Huntly and Currumbong in the Hunter, and at Flinders and Googong West. There'll also be several schools reconstructed or relocated in Sydney. Turning to sport, Egypt has secured its first ever win at the FIFA World Cup. Laura Devoy has the latest.
5: Mo Salah received a standing ovation from the crowd when he came off after scoring Egypt's second goal, which put the team ahead of New Zealand midway through the second half. The All Whites had opened the scoring in the 15th minute, but the Pharaohs scored 3 goals in the second half to record their first ever World Cup win. New Zealand sits on the bottom of Group G and will need to beat Belgium to have a chance at progressing to the knockout stage. In the other matches this morning, Spain beat Saudi Arabia 4-0, Uruguay and Cape Verde played out a 2-2 draw, while Belgium and Iran drew 0-0.
1: And a sunny day nationwide with morning frost in some regions. The Weather Bureau's Angus Hines has the forecast.
6: And high pressure does bring settled weather. That means dry conditions for the vast majority of the nation. Rainfall really at a minimum across the country tomorrow. Just a little bit down here through parts of the southeast and a few other coastal regions.
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1: Hello, I'm Peter Hislop. It's been confirmed a second bird found sick on a remote Western Australia beach has tested positive for bird flu. The CSIRO has confirmed the bird had caught the H5N1 strain, which has devastated seabird populations worldwide but does not present a significant risk to humans. A large poultry producer in WA has announced it is locking down its operations. Record infrastructure spending has been unveiled by the Queensland Government as it seeks to balance cost of living relief with preparing for the 2032 Brisbane Olympics. Queensland Treasurer David Janetsky has delivered a final pitch ahead of delivering his second budget tomorrow, saying it will help shape the state's future as they count down to the Brisbane Games.
2: There will be a record investment of $119.2 billion into building Queensland's future. The Transport and Main Road investment budget will be $55.9 billion. That is another record transport and main roads budget.
1: Independent MP Zali Steggall says conversations are being had about potentially launching an independence party. The prospect of a party is dividing crossbench MPs. It's reported official announcements could be made as soon as this week. Zali Steggall has told the ABC she can't make announcements while discussions are underway.
3: There's a lot of speculation and everyone likes to think that they're going to read the tea leaves and anticipate things. But at the end of the day, it is about genuinely looking at how can we best deliver impact for our communities on the issues they care about.
1: The bushfire season starts today in parts of the Northern Territory. Scarlett Coppola reports.
4: A fire danger period has been declared across parts of the Top End, which lasts until early October. In coming months, additional restrictions will apply to landholders within fire management zones, including the need to apply for fire permits. The Territory Government says while the Top End and Savannah regions are experiencing average fuel loads, above average rainfall has delayed mitigation programs and limited access to some areas due to flooding. These conditions are expected to increase the risk and intensity of bushfires as the dry season progresses.
1: Overseas, the British Prime Minister Keir Starmer is widely expected to resign. On social media, US President Donald Trump said the British leader had failed on immigration and energy. It's expected Andy Burnham, who recently won a by-election in the seat of Makerfield, will seek the leadership of the government. US Vice President J.D. Vance says if a deal cannot be reached with Iran, the US will have to go back to doing things the old way.
5: The question before us now is how much more can we accomplish together? Can we turn over a new leaf? Can we change relations in the Middle East permanently? Or do we go back to doing things the old way, which is not our preference, but is certainly very much something that can happen.
1: High-level talks in Switzerland have concluded, with mediators claiming progress has been made. Both Hezbollah and the IDF are refusing to back down in Lebanon. A ceasefire there is a condition of a peace deal. A timeline has been agreed to for a 60-day pathway to iron out final details. And many Indian prospective tertiary students are reconsidering a move abroad due to bleak job prospects in the US and Europe and stricter visa requirements. And in the NRL, Cowboys forward Jason Taumalolo has been charged for an incident during his side's loss to the Warriors yesterday, but is free to play in his 300th NRL match. He's been hit with a Grade 1 dangerous contact charge, but will pay a $750 fine with the early guilty plea, or $1,000 if found guilty at the judiciary.
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beer joint with a few of the guys, with this cute little country girl called Mai. And boy, let me tell you, she was the prettiest thing I'd ever seen in a pair of boots. Well, she walked right up to me, handed me a beer, gave me a look like, let's get out of here.

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0: flat battery, out of oil, or a flat tyre? 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
1: Hello, I'm Peter Hislop. WA Premier Roger Cook has thanked those who alerted authorities to sick birds on the state's south coast. Two birds have now been confirmed to have contracted the H5N1 strain of bird flu, which has been responsible for mass seabird deaths worldwide. And while the disease doesn't present a significant risk to humans, agencies are trying to work out if native Australian bird populations are being impacted, not just migratory birds. WA Premier Roger Cook says it's important the community is vigilant.
2: Can also commend the Western Australian community and their vigilance in relation to early detection of any outbreaks. The fact that these two particular specimens were found and acted upon, which now means we are in possession of the information that we need to stand up the protocols to respond as we need to do.
1: A Queensland court has been told a teenager accused of preparing a nail bombing campaign against senior members of the Liberal Party was either troubled or a determined terrorist. He last week pleaded not guilty to researching and testing homemade explosives to attack members of the Liberal Party. Defence lawyers today told the court the teenager was experimenting not only with explosives, but also with ideas and beliefs. But Crown prosecutors said technology has left a clear indication of the teen's acts and thoughts. The jury is set to begin deliberations in coming days. The New South Wales state government is investing $9.2 billion in public school funding in a four-year commitment. The package includes over $4 billion for schools in Western Sydney. In regional areas, seven new schools will be constructed. Treasurer Daniel Mookey says it's about adding infrastructure to new housing estates.
3: Whether it's in the Illawarra, whether it's in Newcastle, whether it's in the Central West, the Western New South Wales or the North Coast, every school is going to benefit from these transformative levels of investment. We're so pleased that we are building new schools, but we're also upgrading and fixing so many schools as well.
1: The Australian Private Hospitals Association says there is a widening gulf between funders and providers of healthcare. Laura Devoy has more.
4: Data from the Australian Bureau of Statistics shows private insurers made nearly $2.7 billion in profit last year, while public hospitals suffered a loss of over $700 million. The Australian Private Hospitals Association says private hospitals have had to cut back services and wind back investment in healthcare in order to stay open. Private hospitals employed 158,600 people in 2024-25 and generated almost $25 billion in healthcare services income. The association is calling for health insurers to be subjected to a mandatory code of conduct for contracting with private hospitals.
1: And proponents of a proposed data centre in northern Tasmania have agreed to a 14-day extension of community consultation. The company behind the project, Firmus Technologies, has agreed to the two-week period. The Georgetown Centre is one of three sites being pursued by the company in the state. The local council says it will do its best to be engaging with the community, and councillors are yet to consider plans in detail. And turning to sport, New Zealand won't progress to the knockout stage of the FIFA World Cup after a 3-1 defeat to Egypt. The All Whites opened the scoring in the 15th minute, but Egypt scored three goals in the second half to win the match. Earlier this morning, Spain beat Saudi Arabia 4-0, Uruguay and Cape Verde played out a 2-2 draw, while Belgium and Iran drew 0-0.
0: National Radio News, produced by Charles Sturt University, the Community Radio Network, and supported by the Community Broadcast.
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0: is an expanding local company owned and operated by the Ralston family, and they are extremely proud of the job opportunities they have offered to locals. Batterline are a construction company who stand by their view that no job is too big or too small. They specialise in major roadwork construction, but they are more than happy to grade and improve your access road. They can also sink tanks and even desilt your dams as well. So next time you need that special job done, give the crew at Batterline a call on 68223019. Batterline, a proud sponsors of MTMFM.
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1: Smothered in questions, gasping for answers. Got the damn bank, it's breathing down my neck. From the price of gas and another damn wall to all the broken things around here that I ain't fixed yet. Maybe they'll lock us up like they did back in 2019. And now I'm older, I'm weaker, got an extra mouth to feed. And I'm supposed to be prepared and have the right things to say. I'm meant to be the one to chase the monsters away.

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Ladies' fashion wear, men's and kids' casual wear are arriving daily for you to stock up on in the colder months ahead. There are kids' and youth's football and soccer boots, as well as footy socks and a new range of safety headgear introduced this year. They are available now to help you kick off the season in style. So if you're looking for something warmer as winter approaches, call in to see Leonard's range of track pants, pullovers, tops, flannelette shirts and jackets, beanies and gloves for all those freezing days outdoors. And don't forget, Leonard's stock an extensive range of doonas, sheets, pillows and towels, as well as a range of quality gifts. 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Leonard's is a proud sponsor of Coonamble's 91.9 MTM FM since 1998.

very good morning to you. Yes, Tuesday morning. It is June 23. I'm Kevin Walsh. This is The Bunker. We're broadcasting from The Bunker in Harrington on the mid-north coast of New South Wales. We're situated halfway between Taree and Port Macquarie. And folks, on this Tuesday, what's on the agenda? Well, our album of the week continues. And delighted to be chatting with Shelley Wyatt in Christchurch in New Zealand. Her project under the banner of Elskin Fly. And her album Lion Den is our album of the week. We'll feature that and give you the opportunity to win a copy following the 6:30 news. Stay tuned for the cue to call. And also around 7:15, a young lady that's certainly got a feet well and truly on the ground as far as music, out of Brisbane. She's a radio presenter, she's a very talented songwriter, and now she's done a collaboration with Joel Spence and, as a part of a Gympie project. Georgia Scarlett will chat about The Wise Folk, the new single. That's around 7:15. We've got our Rural Livestock Report. It'll be along and just on 20 minutes from now. But I've got a music mix that's going to please a lot. We've got a couple of very different artists to feature in this first hour. We'll get to that music mix in just a moment. But before we do, the Far Gone Beauties are standing by to get the music up and running with their style of country. It's called Thrash, from their album A Load of Old Bollocks. We'll open up with another one of their tracks.

They're always welcome here in Australia, Foster and Alan. Yes, goodbye. Mary Lou, hello, Heart. Hello, Mary Lou, goodbye, Heart. My grandfather's clock, see a heartbreak, Katie Daly. Folks, we're heading to the Rural Livestock Report. I've got a classic out of Ireland done by Foster and Alan, and a Kenny Rogers classic to take us to that report.

Welcome to your daily market update, powered by Auctions Plus, Australia's largest agricultural marketplace. I'm Alex McLaughlin with today's report. It was a quieter week on Auctions Plus last week, with commercial cattle listings easing 15% on the week prior, with 16,600 head offered. Despite the smaller offering, buyer interest held up well, with 95% of all listings bid on. The market averaged 82% clearance. The Auctions Plus Young Cattle Indicator held steady at 573 cents per kilo live weight, with a value over reserve coming in at $119 a head on average. In total, 13,500 head was sold for the week. Steers were again the standout this week, with nearly 6,600 head offered nationally, clearing at an average of 91%. Light steers in the weighing under 200 kilograms topped the charts at 684 cents a kilo on average. The 200 to 280 kilogram lines averaged 619 cents, while those weighing between 280 and 330 kilograms returned at 585 cents per kilo. Steers weighing over 400 kilograms returned at 536 cents at an average of $2,393 a head. Heifers performed well as well, averaging 547 cents per kilo live weight across more than 5,300 head offered, clearing at 90%. Steers carried a 52 cent premium over heifers on the per kilogram measure. Breeding stock drew just over 4,200 head at 59% clearance, and notably attracted the highest number of favourites of any category nationally. With nearly 5,000 head saved to favourites, that's a number worth watching as we head into the second half of the year. On the regional buying front, Queensland recorded very strong interregional activity for the fourth consecutive week. Southern Queensland and northern New South Wales were the biggest external buyers, signalling strong stocker demand pulling cattle south. Northern New South Wales buying sat within a normal range at 68%, with solid interest from Victoria, South Australia buyers, lifting above their historical averages. Overall, a selective but engaged market. Listings were lighter, but the bidding depth was there, and the restocking story continues to drive demand, particularly for lighter weights. That concludes today's daily market update, brought to you by Auctions Plus, dedicated to

0: Good morning. Yes, it is Tuesday morning. It is the 23rd of June. I'm Kevin Walsh, broadcasting from the bunker in Arrington on the mid-north coast of New South Wales. Folks, we'll get back to the music mix in just a moment, and a wonderful artist on the circuit here when I was out and about and travelling around and spent many an hour listening to live performances from this lovely lady, and we'll entertain you through until news and weather, top of the hour. It is Walshy on the wireless. It's all thanks to your local community radio station. 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
3: Hi, I'm Sharon Benjamin. Thanks for joining me and Walshy on Good Morning Country.

That's Sharon Benjamin and music from Sharon's catalogue. Farm Cars, the big white Volvo, King of the Mountain, all about Peter Brock and the old Bush Telegraph. That was an award-winning track. And country's really big these days. Folks, we are heading to news and weather. If you're departing top of the hour, thank you for your company. Please have a safe, enjoyable day, and I hope you can join me from the bunker again tomorrow, Wednesday. In the meantime, to take us to that news and weather, Reg Paul joins Sharon Benjamin, and good morning to all those up in the Warren Bungles, and one for you, and we'll follow it up with all those that are on Highway Number 1. Be careful.

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1: National Radio News.
2: Good morning, I'm Shannon Kirkwood. Britain will have a new Prime Minister in the coming months after Sir Keir Starmer announced his resignation. He says a new leader would be in place by September the 1st and sooner if there's no contest.
3: Every decision I've taken has been about putting the country I love first. That is why I will resign as leader of the Labour Party. I have spoken to His Majesty the King this morning to inform him of my decision.
2: Meantime, the top contender to lead the party and Britain, Andy Burnham, has been officially sworn in as the MP for Makerfield following his by-election victory last week. He has declared he will stand for the leadership position with backing from former Health Secretary Wes Streeting. Prime Minister Anthony Albanese has wished Sir Keir well following his resignation, saying he's grateful for the opportunities to work with him to strengthen the AUKUS partnership and on social media harms. Further tests are underway after Australia recorded its second case of the deadly H5N1 bird flu virus. Western Australia says since the first confirmed case on Friday, it's received reports of dozens of sick or dead birds. Authorities say there's no evidence the virus has spread, but some farms are already voluntarily locking down. The United States says Iran has agreed to invite International Atomic Energy Agency inspectors back into the country. Vice President J.D. Vance says it's one of two goals achieved during high-level talks in Switzerland yesterday to establish a mechanism to keep the Strait of Hormuz open and address flare-ups in the Middle East.
4: There is still a lot to do as we continue to make progress on the nuclear talks, on the economic talks, as we continue to demine the straits and ensure that that flow of traffic continues to pick back up.
2: A Senate inquiry into sweeping cuts to the National Disability Insurance Scheme is expected to report back today. Peter Hislop has more.
5: The federal government wants to reduce the cost of the ballooning scheme, but over 200,000 people would be cut from receiving support. The SNAP inquiry has heard from health professionals and people with disability, warning the cuts would take away basic support and impact safety, independence and participation. But the inquiry's deadline to report back has already been extended twice. Advocacy organisation People with Disability Australia says timeframes applied to the inquiry make it impossible to give proper weight to the evidence provided by the community.
2: Cybersecurity agencies say combating artificial intelligence cyber threats is best achieved through AI. The Five Eyes joint statement from Australia, the UK, the US, Canada and New Zealand is a call to action for leaders. It states adversaries are already using AI to move faster and more effectively, and so organisations must do the same. It's asking for leaders to integrate AI tools into security operations to detect vulnerabilities and other threats to reduce the cost and impact of cyber attacks. And Adelaide AFL great Tony Modra is out of intensive care following a truck accident last week south of Adelaide. His family says he's undergone surgery twice since Thursday night and has made encouraging progress, but there's still a long road ahead. To sport, the Socceroos are waiting on results to determine if Matthew Lecky will be fit for the remainder of the FIFA World Cup after he received treatment for a hamstring injury during Australia's 2-0 loss to the US on Saturday. The Socceroo is undergoing further tests. The Australians play Paraguay on Friday and will need to win or draw to move through to the next stage. Meantime, Argentina has defeated Austria 2-0 in Arlington this morning. Lionel Messi scoring both goals, his fifth of the tournament. France play Iraq later today. Norway take on Senegal and Jordan face Algeria.
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7: A very good morning to you as you're waking around Australia on this Tuesday morning. It is the 23rd of June. Folks, we'll get back to the music mix very shortly as we work our way through to the next news and weather. And a reminder, following the next news and weather, our album of the week. And Shelley Wyatt from Christchurch in New Zealand is Zelsk Can Fly. And the album Lion Den is the album of the week. And we'll give you the cue to call at the appropriate time. Hold the phones. It's a long way off. The weather around Australia, firstly, on this chilly Tuesday morning.
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7: Brisbane, sunny and 22. Sydney, mostly sunny at 19. Canberra, 0 overnight, 13 the top. Morning frost and fog, mostly sunny afternoon. And Melbourne, partly cloudy, 16. Hobart, cloudy, showers easing, 12. And Adelaide, partly cloudy, 15. Perth, sunny, 21. And Alice Springs, sunny, 19. Into Queensland, Cairns, partly cloudy, a shower or two, 27. Townsville, sunny, 28. And Mackay, cloud clearing, sunny afternoon, 24. Rockhampton, sunny, 26. And Hervey Bay, mostly sunny, 23. Gaynder, sunny, 23. In New South Wales, Armidale, minus 2 overnight, 14 the top. Morning frost, sunny day. Orange, morning fog, partly cloudy day, top of 10. And yes, morning fog, partly cloudy day, 11. Young, also morning fog and a cloudy day, 13. Cooma, minus 5 overnight, and Cooma a top of 12. Morning frost and fog, sunny afternoon. Batemans Bay, mostly sunny, 18. And Bega, 0 overnight, 18 the top. Morning frost, sunny day. In Griffith, it'll be partly cloudy and 15 again today. Into Victoria, Mildura, morning fog, then mostly sunny, 15. Swanhill, morning fog, then mostly sunny, also 15. Shepparton, morning fog, partly cloudy, 13. Bansdale, sunny, 16. Horsham, partly cloudy, 15. And Warrnambool, partly cloudy, a shower of 2, 16. Into South Australia and Mount Gambier, partly cloudy, showers, 16. Port Pirie, partly cloudy, 16. And Ceduna, 17 and partly cloudy. Into Tasmania, Nubina and Huonville, both cloudy with showers easing, 11 in both centres. And Oatlands, cloudy, showers, 9. In the Territory, Darwin, sunny and 32. Over to WA, Albany, partly cloudy, 17. Bunbury, mostly sunny, 19. And Karratha, sunny, 27. Newman, partly cloudy, 22. Now both Kununurra and Broome, sunny and 30. Here in Harrington and Taree on the mid-north coast in New South Wales, well, there's been a change because we've got a mostly sunny day today and the top of 19. You are up to date with news, sport and weather. And folks, we'll be back to the music mix in just a moment, but the next news and weather's around 22 minutes away. 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
11: G'day, this is Amber Joy Felton, and you're listening to myself and Walshie on Good Morning Country.

was Blake Shelton and Texas. Prior to that, Johnny Lyon with guest Willie Nelson and Old School and Amber Joy Polden and Coal Miner's Daughter. We're heading through to news and weather. The album of the week will follow the news and weather. Hold the phones. I'll give you the cue to call to get us to that news and weather. Darren Coggan's latest single, Always Believe in Love. And I got a double from Melanie Dyer.

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2: Good morning, I'm Shannon Kirkwood. Britain will have a new Prime Minister in the coming months after Sir Keir Starmer announced his resignation. He says a new leader would be in place by September the 1st and sooner if there's no contest.
3: Every decision I've taken has been about putting the country I love first. That is why I will resign as leader of the Labour Party. I have spoken to His Majesty the King this morning to inform him of my decision.
2: Meantime, the top contender to lead the party and Britain, Andy Burnham, has been officially sworn in as the MP for Makerfield following his by-election victory last week. He has declared he will stand for the leadership position with backing from former Health Secretary Wes Streeting. Prime Minister Anthony Albanese has wished Sir Keir well following his resignation, saying he's grateful for the opportunities to work with him to strengthen the AUKUS partnership and on social media harms. Further tests are underway after Australia recorded its second case of the deadly H5N1 bird flu virus. Western Australia says since the first confirmed case on Friday, it's received reports of dozens of sick or dead birds. Authorities say there's no evidence the virus has spread, but some farms are already voluntarily locking down. The United States says Iran has agreed to invite International Atomic Energy Agency inspectors back into the country. Vice President J.D. Vance says it's one of two goals achieved during high-level talks in Switzerland yesterday to establish a mechanism to keep the Strait of Hormuz open and address flare-ups in the Middle East.
4: There is still a lot to do as we continue to make progress on the nuclear talks, on the economic talks, as we continue to demine the straits and ensure that that flow of traffic continues to pick back up.
2: A Senate inquiry into sweeping cuts to the National Disability Insurance Scheme is expected to report back today. Peter Hislop has more.
5: The federal government wants to reduce the cost of the ballooning scheme, but over 200,000 people would be cut from receiving support. The SNAP inquiry has heard from health professionals and people with disability, warning the cuts would take away basic support and impact safety, independence and participation. But the inquiry's deadline to report back has already been extended twice. Advocacy organisation People with Disability Australia says timeframes applied to the inquiry make it impossible to give proper weight to the evidence provided by the community.
2: Cybersecurity agencies say combating artificial intelligence cyber threats is best achieved through AI. The Five Eyes joint statement from Australia, the UK, the US, Canada and New Zealand is a call to action for leaders. It states adversaries are already using AI to move faster and more effectively, and so organisations must do the same. It's asking for leaders to integrate AI tools into security operations to detect vulnerabilities and other threats to reduce the cost and impact of cyber attacks. And Adelaide AFL great Tony Modra is out of intensive care following a truck accident last week south of Adelaide. His family says he's undergone surgery twice since Thursday night and has made encouraging progress, but there's still a long road ahead. To sport, the Socceroos are waiting on results to determine if Matthew Lecky will be fit for the remainder of the FIFA World Cup after he received treatment for a hamstring injury during Australia's 2-0 loss to the US on Saturday. The Socceroo is undergoing further tests. The Australians play Paraguay on Friday and will need to win or draw to move through to the next stage. Meantime, Argentina has defeated Austria 2-0 in Arlington this morning. Lionel Messi scoring both goals, his fifth of the tournament. France play Iraq later today. Norway take on Senegal and Jordan face Algeria.
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7: A very good morning to you as you're waking around Australia on this Tuesday, the 23rd day of June. Folks, we'll get to the album of the week in just a moment, but please hold the phones. We'll give you the cue to call at the right time, and a reminder, no calls during the news and weather, the next news and weather. Once again, we'll give you the cue to call following that weather. But in the meantime, let's look at the weather around Australia for this Tuesday.
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7: Brisbane, sunny and 22. Sydney, mostly sunny, 19. Canberra, morning frost and fog. Mostly sunny, afternoon, 13. Melbourne, partly cloudy, 16. Hobart, cloudy, showers easing, 12. And Adelaide, partly cloudy, 15. Perth, sunny, 21. And Alice Springs, sunny, 19. Into Queensland, Cairns, partly cloudy, a shower or two, 27. Townsville, 28 and sunny. And Mackay, cloud clearing, sunny afternoon, 24. It'll be sunny in 26 in Rockhampton and Hervey Bay, mostly sunny, 23. Gander, sunny and 23 also. Folks, into New South Wales, Armidale, morning frost, sunny day, 14. With minus 2 overnight. Orange, 10. Morning fog, partly cloudy day. And yes, 11. Morning fog, partly cloudy day. Young, 13. With morning fog, cloudy. Cooma, minus 5 overnight. A top of 12. Morning frost and fog, sunny afternoon. Batemans Bay, mostly sunny, 18. And Bega, 0 overnight. 18 the top, morning frost, sunny day. In Griffith today, partly cloudy and 15. Now into Victoria, Mildura and Swan Hill. Morning fog, then mostly sunny, and 15 in both centres. Shepparton, morning fog, partly cloudy and 13. Bansdale, sunny 16. Horsham, partly cloudy 15 and Warrnambool, a shower or two, partly cloudy and 16. Into South Australia, Mount Gambier, partly cloudy, showers 16. Port Pirie, partly cloudy, 16. And Ceduna, 17. And partly cloudy. Into Tasmania, Nubeena and Huonville, both cloudy, showers easing, 11. And Oatlands, cloudy, showers, 9. In the Territory, Darwin, sunny and 32. Over to WA in Albany, partly cloudy, 17. Bunbury, mostly sunny, 19. Karratha, sunny, 27. And Newman, 22 and partly cloudy. And Kununurra and Broome, both sunny and both the top of 30 today. Meanwhile, here in Harrington and Taree on the mid-north coast in New South Wales, mostly sunny and a top of 19. You're up to date with news, sport and weather. Get to Album of the Week shortly, but we'll work our way through to that next news bulletin. It is Walshie on the wireless with a wonderful music mix this morning, which will continue following the Album of the Week segment.
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7: Tuesday morning, it's Album of the Week time on Good Morning Country. The Album of the Week this week out of Christchurch in New Zealand is Lion Den. The lady responsible is Shelley Wright, working as Elskin Fly. And a very good morning, Shelley.
13: Good morning, Walshie. How's it going?
7: It's going well, thank you, G. The phones went into meltdown yesterday, and as a result of featuring Lion Den, they are enjoying your music. Are you finding your support on electronic platforms is gaining momentum?
13: Yes, I'd say they are for the moment, yes.
7: It's hard work. Like, it's. I say to people, if you're ever thinking of going into a career that is 9 out of 10 destined to fail and not make any money, you're in the right industry in being a musician.
13: That sounds about right. That's right. Yep. But hey, it's a passion, and you gotta love it to do it, for sure.
7: You do. You do. Now, the 10 tracks on the album, were they written prior to the concept of the album, or were they purposely written for the project?
13: No, they were written over a period of time. There's probably about half the album is written in the last year or so before recording, and they were all for the album. But there's a few on there that one of them I started writing probably nearly 20 years ago, and finished writing though in the last couple of years. That was the song for my son, and there was just a few that I'd had that were really special to me that I'd written over that never had been recorded, so I brought them along to the album.
7: Is songwriting something you're finding easier as life goes on, or is it a bit of a chore at times?
13: Oh, it's never a chore. For me, I just sit down with my guitar and then something comes out, usually, and from that it either sticks and it becomes a song, or I forget about it in a couple of days and it's lost somewhere out there. And I don't work too hard on a song, because I feel like the creative process for me is that it either flows out or it doesn't. And if it flows out, then people generally just seem to like that, because whether it's, I don't know if there's like a how would you call that? It's got its own life if it starts coming out and it's not a struggle to write, I feel. And I think people pick up on that somehow.
7: Of the 10 tracks, how many did you leave behind?
13: I left out, was it two or three? I actually can't remember. Definitely two.
7: Yep.
13: I think it might have been three.
7: Okay.
13: But yes, they just didn't eventuate due to time. And I couldn't. There was one that we finished, but I left it off the album because it wasn't quite right. Didn't quite carry the right the track. I wanted to redo my vocals.
7: It'll be there for another project, no doubt.
13: Yes.
7: Now, putting them in a running order is one heck of a task, and I know people have nearly lost marriages and love affairs over the placing of tracks. How hard did you find it, or did you leave it to Liam, or how did you come about putting them in the 1 to 10 order?
13: Well, I changed it around a lot, I'll tell you that. but then I think I wanted the album to hit as like a quite intense, because there's a lot of intense subjects with that album. And then I wanted it to kind of breathe a little through the middle and then finish on a really nice, like, leave you feeling fulfilled and calm and mellow. And I hope I did that.
7: Folks, I'm chatting with Shelley Wyatt, and Shelley is Elf Can Fly, and the album Lion Den is the album of the week. And Shelley's in Christchurch in New Zealand, and Shelley, it's time to pick another track. I turn our attention to track 3. What's the story behind How Dare You?
13: Well, How Dare You is all about somebody in your life making you promises that they never keep. They tell you they're going to do something and they don't do it. And they say just enough to keep you believing. They do just enough to keep you thinking that it might eventuate, but it never does. And it's all about realizing that.
7: Sounds like this could be biographical.
13: It might be.
7: I'm not going to go any deeper. Shelley, thank you for your time this morning. Have a safe, enjoyable day. And we'll catch up for another chat tomorrow, Wednesday.
13: Thank you so much for having me, Walshy.
7: On Good Morning Country, yes, Shelley Wyatt telling us all about the writing of songs and the placement on the album of the week. The album Lion Den from Shelley's recording name, Elskin Fly. And with that in mind, hold the phones, we'll give you a cue to call. Also, don't forget to have that pen and paper handy for Friday for details how you can go direct to get hold of a physical copy, because that's the bottom line where the artist relies on you. In the meantime, let's take a listen to How Dare You.

That's Shelley Wyatt, who is Else Can Fly, and from Lion Den, How Dare You. Now, folks, we are heading to news and weather, and we hope you have a safe, enjoyable day, and hope you can join me again tomorrow, Wednesday, from the bunker to get us to news and weather. Well, we've got the jukebox locked and loaded. We've got music in here from Keith Urban's latest album, Flow State, and Max Jackson. We'll open up the phones right now, and you've got 11 minutes to get your name into the draw before the news and weather. 0488 677 645, 0488 677 645, and please no call during that news and weather.

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1: National Radio News.
2: Good morning, I'm Shannon Kirkwood. Britain will have its seventh Prime Minister in a decade after Sir Keir Starmer announced his resignation. He says he'll leave Downing Street by September. Veteran UK politician and Westminster's newest MP, Andy Burnham, is expected to stand unopposed. Mr Burnham has been officially sworn in as the PM for Makerfield following his by-election victory last week.
3: I swear by Almighty God that I will be faithful and bear true allegiance to His Majesty King Charles, his heirs and successors, according to law. So help me God.
2: Caretaker Prime Minister Starmer says he will give his full support to whoever is selected as the new leader.
4: I will remain in post as Prime Minister until the contest is complete, and I will do everything I can to ensure an orderly handover of power.
2: A public health expert says it's not surprising bird flu has reached Australia. The H5N1 strain of the virus has been confirmed in southern Western Australia. Two birds have tested positive. Australia was the last continent free of the virus. Charles Sturt University Professor Marta Hernandez-Jova told National Radio News it was only a matter of time.
5: It is a little bit concerning. It's not surprising and it's not completely unexpected. We have to be aware that the virus has arrived mainly in Australia, and we have to see, you know, how things progress. So if the virus hasn't spread further, then we are in a very good situation.
2: No cases have been detected in commercial poultry operations as yet. The United States president says the Strait of Hormuz remains open despite claims by Iran. There's been conflicting reports from both sides throughout high-level talks in Switzerland over the past 2 days. Those technical negotiations are aiming to establish a mechanism to keep the Strait of Hormuz open and address flare-ups in the Middle East. Donald Trump insists oil is passing through the strait.
6: As long as they respect us, I don't want to use the word fear, because that's an inappropriate word. But as long as they respect us, we're not going to have any trouble. We have total control of the strait.
2: The number of Australians leaving for the regions has hit record levels. The March quarter regional movers index rose 20% on the December quarter. Regional Australia Institute CEO Liz Ritchie says it's the highest level of capital to regional movement the index has recorded. The Sunshine Coast remains the most popular destination, followed by Victoria's Greater Geelong and Queensland's Fraser Coast. The majority of movers are from Sydney and Melbourne. A new poll has identified China as a more important relationship for Australia than the United States. 51% of respondents in the Lowy Institute poll said Australia's partnership with Beijing is more vital than that with Washington. That's up 8 points on the previous year, while 6 in 10 respondents had no confidence at all in US President Donald Trump, the lowest level for any American leader in the survey's 22-year history, although 3 in 4 said the US alliance remains important for Australia's security. And a group of Australian citizens and a New Zealander quarantined near Perth after the hantavirus outbreak are reportedly heading home. Health officials say the 6 cruise ship passengers have consistently tested negative for the virus since disembarking the ship in the Canary Islands last month. To sport in tennis, 4 Australians have won their opening Wimbledon qualifiers. Dane Sweeney, Tristan Schoolcate, Chris O'Connell and Bernard Tomic are one match away from a place in the main draw. A group of Australian women will compete in the women's singles qualifiers tonight. And at the FIFA World Cup, Lionel Messi has become the top scorer in World Cup history, securing both of Argentina's goals in their win over Austria in Arlington this morning.
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8: A very good morning to you. It's Walshy on the wireless. It is Good Morning Country. Hold the phones. I'll give you the cue to call for our album of the week. But folks, we've got a chat with Georgia Scarlett, and she'll tell you all about the musical journey that she's on, and a new single out and about. That'll happen this section. We'll also get back to the music mix in just a moment. It is Walshy on the wireless. Let's look at the weather for the major centres.
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8: Brisbane sunny and 22, Sydney mostly sunny 19, Canberra morning frost and fog, mostly sunny afternoon 13, Melbourne partly cloudy 16, Hobart cloudy, showers easing 12, and Adelaide partly cloudy 15, Perth sunny 21, Alice Springs sunny 19, and here in Harrington and Taree on the mid-north coast, it's going to be a mostly sunny day and a top of 19. You're up to date with news, sport and weather with Walshy on the wireless. Hold those phones.
10: There are some clear warning signals that someone you love could be abusing drugs or alcohol. Violent mood swings. 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
1: All right, folks, we'll open up the phones right now, and the number to call is 0488 677 645, 0488 677 645, and you've got 24 minutes to get your name into the draw. 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

0: right across Australia. 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
1: Well, we're on the road this morning and we're heading up to Brisbane, and it's a very good morning to Georgia Scarlett. Good morning, Georgia.
2: Good morning, Kev. Thanks so much for having me on.
1: Absolute pleasure. Now, you've got a new single that's just been released. It's a collaboration with Joel Spence. I will get to that in a moment, but we've got to take a little bit of time to find out about this musical journey that Georgia Scarlett's on, because my goodness, I'm told that you started at the age of 14 or prior to that, but you won the Griffith University songwriting competition at the age of 14, so you must have been well and truly into it at a young age.
2: Yeah, no, definitely. Music has always been something that I've gravitated towards. Songwriting came, yeah, from about 14 or 15 years old. I started to jump on that journey. And I guess, yeah, when I left high school and started my university journey, that's when I wrote my debut album. And it's been the last 3 years putting that together and, yeah, getting it out for people's ears end of last year. So it's been a wonderful journey and, yeah, so much more to come and some really great new bits and pieces in the scene that I'm exploring now too.
1: Not many people at the age of 18 have written an album, a debut album, You say that it's just out, is it?
2: Yeah, it came out around November last year. Okay. So I spent the start of this year touring it around a few places in Australia with my band. Yeah.
1: Well, you've also toured around Australia with some pretty big names. And when we're dropping names, I love the quote that Keith Urban did about you on live radio, because Keith Urban described you as being in a lane of your own. That's pretty high praise from a man that's seen it all.
2: That definitely started the spark for me, and knowing that I was on the right path just in year 11, I believe that was the beginning of year 11, when I was really starting to put myself out there and explore different genres and all sorts. And yeah, that definitely really pushed me to go for the next thing.
1: Georgia, how did this project with Joel Spence come about? Because I know, and I've had a long association over 21 years at the Gympie Muster looking after venues, but the Gympie Muster's got this collaboration to thank, hasn't it?
2: Oh, 100%. I mean, I hadn't done a lot of collaborative songwriting before, and last year, again, I really wanted to take myself outside my comfort zone and try something new, so I went to the Songmaster, which is held in early July, and it's in Gympie, and it's usually around 30 singer-songwriters that they bring in, and you do collaborative writing, 4 sessions a day, I think it is, and you just write. And that's the first experience I'd ever had, you know, writing music in a group with other people. And Joel and I, yeah, we just had this songwriting click. I mean, we were in multiple songwriting groups together, and we came out with all this music, especially this one, we really resonated with. We wrote it with Robert Peters and Tate Cole, and it just came together so effortlessly, and we said, we have to do something with this song.
1: And where did you record this one?
2: This one we recorded with Kelsey Barrington, which is in Cobble Creek, and he has a studio there and works with a lot of people in the country and the folk realm. So it just felt perfect to kind of get out of the city and record in like a little cabin out in Cobble Creek.
1: Is the Wise Folks in line with, let's say, that debut album, the style of that debut album, or is it branching out into a different department?
2: Well, for me, it's definitely bridging out into a different kind of musical world. I did announce at the end of my album, the last song I released was called Finding My Destination, and that song was all about finding a new place in my music, my next sound, and where I want to go next, and it's definitely more in that country sphere. So this song has kind of led on from that I am now very much exploring the country scene and just jumping in head first and going for country, going for gold. And for Joel, I know this kind of sound, he's really explored a lot of different sounds. I know from when he was younger, he did a lot of different kinds of styles and in that rock scene as well, and now he's definitely in the country scene through and through as well. So definitely at our roots, country, and that's where we're going.
1: Do you think Georgia Scarlett and Joel Spence will team up again for another write?
2: Oh, well, I'll tell you here, Kev, first. There is another one on the way, that's for sure.
1: Well done, well done. Listen, I don't know whether you enjoy it, but pigeonholing. People love to pigeonhole artists. I guess alternate country is your pigeonhole.
2: I suppose so, but yeah, I'm the same. I'm a radio host myself as well, and I have a roots show, but I play everything from country folk to indie folk to country rock to alternate country. And I think the exciting thing about the industry today is you can be anything you want to be, really. You can explore whatever genres you want to, and it's just really exciting. So when we went into this, of course, yes, we wanted to go to country at its roots, but we wanted to just see where the song would authentically go. And I think country at heart, but with those folky little elements in there as well, and as you said, that alternative sound too. And I think it's so exciting to be able to explore all of that in one song.
1: Georgia, being on the other side of the microphone, you want to give your show a plug?
2: Yeah, sure. I host From the Roots. It's on 102.1 FM, and I've been doing it for 3 years, and I've actually had Joel Spence on the show too, and I have a live artist in every week, Thursdays 1 till 3, and yeah, it's just been wonderful, a really great opportunity to create a little community in Brisbane.
1: Whereabouts is that station situated?
2: It's in the heart of Brisbane in Fortitude Valley, and it's 4ZZZ Radio.
1: Okay, all right, now the wise folks, can you tell me the story?

0: very different life perspectives and journeys. I know we were all a different demographic as well, and we wanted to write a song that was generational, one that could connect us all and, yeah, make us feel nostalgic and connect with one another. So that's where the idea for this song came from, and it kind of turned into this, the advice that you may receive from people, you know, passed down to you from generations that you may or may not take on your journey. And it's about how everyone's journey is different, and there's a little bit of wisdom that anyone can pass along the way.
1: Georgia, lovely to chat. All the very best in not only this venture and forthcoming ventures with Joel Spence, but on your musical journey. You seem to have it mapped out nicely, and I think that's a wonderful aspect of your career to date.
0: Ah, oh, thanks, Kev. I really appreciate it. Yeah, I'm going for it, and I'm going for gold. And yeah, I'm sure you'll hear from me again soon.
1: Folks, you're able to download on all the electronic platforms, and also keep up to speed with where Georgia Scarlett will be appearing around this big brown land by going to the electronic platform. But right now, as we bid farewell to Georgia, we'll feature Georgia Scarlett and Joel Spence with the brand new single. Let's take a listen to The Wise Folk.

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1: National Radio News.
2: Good morning, I'm Shannon Kirkwood. Britain will have its seventh Prime Minister in a decade after Sir Keir Starmer announced his resignation. He says he'll leave Downing Street by September. Veteran UK politician and Westminster's newest MP, Andy Burnham, is expected to stand unopposed. Mr Burnham has been officially sworn in as the PM for Makerfield following his by-election victory last week.
3: I swear by Almighty God that I will be faithful and bear true allegiance to His Majesty King Charles, his heirs and successors, according to law. So help me God.
2: Caretaker Prime Minister Starmer says he will give his full support to whoever is selected as the new leader.
4: I will remain in post as Prime Minister until the contest is complete. And I will do everything I can to ensure an orderly handover of power.
2: A public health expert says it's not surprising bird flu has reached Australia. The H5N1 strain of the virus has been confirmed in southern Western Australia. Two birds have tested positive. Australia was the last continent free of the virus. Charles Sturt University Professor Marta Hernandez-Jovar told National Radio News it was only a matter of time.
5: It is a little bit concerning. It's not surprising and it's not completely unexpected. We have to be aware that the virus has arrived mainland Australia, and we have to see, you know, how things progress. So if the virus hasn't spread further, then we are in a very good situation.
2: No cases have been detected in commercial poultry operations as yet. The United States president says the Strait of Hormuz remains open despite claims by Iran. There's been conflicting reports from both sides throughout high-level talks in Switzerland over the past 2 days. Those technical negotiations are aiming to establish a mechanism to keep the Strait of Hormuz open and address flare-ups in the Middle East. Donald Trump insists oil is passing through the strait.
6: As long as they respect us, I don't want to use the word fear, because that's an inappropriate word. But as long as they respect us, we're not going to have any trouble. We have total control of the strait.
2: The number of Australians leaving for the regions has hit record levels. The March quarter regional movers index rose 20% on the December quarter. Regional Australia Institute CEO Liz Ritchie says it's the highest level of capital to regional movement the index has recorded. The Sunshine Coast remains the most popular destination, followed by Victoria's Greater Geelong and Queensland's Fraser Coast. The majority of movers are from Sydney and Melbourne. A new poll has identified China as a more important relationship for Australia than the United States. 51% of respondents in the Lowy Institute poll said Australia's partnership with Beijing is more vital than that with Washington. That's up 8 points on the previous year. While 6 in 10 respondents had no confidence at all in US President Donald Trump, the lowest level for any American leader in the survey's 22-year history. Although 3 in 4 said the US alliance remains important for Australia's security. And a group of Australian citizens and a New Zealander quarantined near Perth after the hantavirus outbreak are reported heading home. Health officials say the 6 cruise ship passengers have consistently tested negative for the virus since disembarking the ship in the Canary Islands last month. To sport, in tennis, 4 Australians have won their opening Wimbledon qualifiers. Dane Sweeney, Tristan Skulcate, Chris O'Connell and Bernard Tomic are one match away from a place in the main draw. A group of Australian women will compete in the women's singles qualifiers tonight. And at the FIFA World Cup, Lionel Messi has become the top scorer in World Cup history, securing both of Argentina's goals in their win over Austria in Arlington this morning.
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8: Good morning to you as you're waking around Australia on this Tuesday morning, the 23rd day of June. Folks, we are closed our CD album of the week, and it is Shelley Wyatt from Christchurch, and she is Else Can Fly with Lion Den. And we've got 107 entries. We'll do that draw this half hour. We'll also get back to the music mix. And a musical remainder of the program, apart from the draw on this Tuesday with Walshy on the wireless, all thanks to your local community radio station, and you may be streaming worldwide or anywhere thanks to the Community Plus app. If you've downloaded it, thank you. 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
8: In Brisbane, sunny and 22. Sydney, mostly sunny, 19. Canberra, morning frost and fog, mostly sunny afternoon, a top of 13. Melbourne, partly cloudy, 16. And Hobart, cloudy, showers easing, 12. And Adelaide, partly cloudy, 15. Perth, sunny, 21. And Alice Springs, sunny, 19. Into Queensland, Cairns, partly cloudy, a shower or two, 27. And Townsville, sunny, 28. Mackay, cloud clearing, sunny afternoon, 24. Rockhampton, sunny, 26. And Hervey Bay, mostly sunny, 23. Gander, sunny, 23. Into New South Wales, Armidale, morning frost, sunny day, 14 the top. Orange, morning fog, partly cloudy day, 10. Yass, morning fog, partly cloudy day, 11. And Young, morning fog, cloudy and 13. Cooma, morning frost and fog, sunny afternoon, a top of 12. Batemans Bay, mostly sunny, 18. And Bega, morning frost, sunny day, 18. Griffith today, partly cloudy and 15. Into Victoria, Mildura, morning fog, then mostly sunny, 15. Swan Hill, also morning fog, then mostly sunny, 15. And Shepparton, morning fog, partly cloudy, 13. Bansdale, you get a sunny day in the top of 16. Horsham, partly cloudy, 15. And Warrnambool, partly cloudy, a shower or two, 16. Into South Australia, Mount Gambier, partly cloudy, showers, 16. Port Pirie, partly cloudy, 16. And Ceduna, partly cloudy, 17. Into Tasmania, Nubina and Huonville, both cloudy with showers easing, and a top of 11 there. And Oatlands, cloudy, showers, 9. In the Territory, Darwin, sunny and 32. While moving to WA, Albany, partly cloudy, 17. Bunbury, mostly sunny, 19. Karratha, 27 and sunny. And Newman, partly cloudy, 22. Now both Kununurra and Broome, sunny and 30. Here in Harrington and Taree, as I look out over the palm trees, a little bit of a breeze, not much, tiny. Blue sky, white puffy clouds, and the sun will arrive, no doubt, a little later, but a mostly sunny day and a top of 19. You're up to date with news, sport and weather. The music mix is just around the corner, and then we'll do the CD draw for Elston Fly and Shelley Wyatt's album Lion Den.
10: Good morning, Romeo's Lonely Hearts Club. Good morning, Romeo's. Looking to be lucky in love?
11: Hi, my name's Ralph, and I'm looking for love and companionship.
10: Oh, well, I'm sure we can help you, Ralph. Tell me a bit about yourself. Are you fit, healthy?
11: Oh yes, I run every day.
10: Ooh.
11: And I'm the strong, silent, faithful type.
10: Oh, you sound wonderful, Ralph.
11: Oh, and I'm de-sexed.
10: Ooh.
11: Vaccinated. Ooh. And temperament tested.
10: Oh, lovely. 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They're happy, healthy, and looking for love.
11: Oh, and I love kids too.
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13: Hi, I'm Amber Lawrence and I'm having breakfast with Walshy on Good Morning Country.

that's Amber Lawrence in a double play. You can admit you like country music. And prior to that, I know it's not Friday, but something you can dance to anytime, including Friday, from Amber Lawrence. All right, these people are in the draw for our album of the week. Shelley Wyatt from Christchurch in New Zealand is Elves Can Fly, and Lion Den is the album. Brad and Joy from Horsham are 1 and 2. Ray, Robin and Emma from Oatland, 3, 4 and 5. Tommy, Bob and Vera Bexley, 6, 7 and 8. And Alex from Eildon's, 9. Daryl and Jody from Kybian, 10 and 11. And Morris from Bateman's Bay, 12. Rick and Jackie from Taggarty, 14 and 15. And Reg from Alexandra, 16. Kayleen from Hastings, 17. Brian, Archie, Pam and Norm from Griffith, you've got 18 through to 21. Robin, Rod, Kayla, Portia and Kyle from Horsham, 22 to 26. And Red, Kerry, Scotty, Rick and Carol from Lightning Ridge, 27 to 31. Lee and Helen from Oatlands, 32 and 3. And Dennis and Phyllis from Port Pirie, 34-5. Ken, Russell and Taisha from South Griffith, 36-7 and 8. And Leo from Gaynder, 39. Alan from Cootaralandra, 40. Mick and Ann from Cooma, 41 and 2. And Pete from Lake Eildon, 43. Gary and Michelle from Oatlands, 44-5. And Beryl and Pete from Binjor, 46-7. Barry and Cindy from Port Macquarie, 48-9. And Tina from Singleton is number 50. Katrina, Patricia, Michael, Max and Deb from Oatlands, 51 to 55. Barb from Campbelldown, 56. And Dot from Orange, 57. Cheryl Whalen and Sinead from Mundubra, 58-9-60. Graham and Zoe Horsham, 61-2. And Donna Mavis from Gaynder, 63-4. Beck and Lloyd from Kelso, 65-6. And Dennis and Lynn from Gaynder, 67-8. Trevor, Heather and Ian from Binaway, 69-70-71. And Margaret from Manildra, 72. Neville, Barbara, Katrina, Aisha and Brendan from Gaynder, 73-77. Shaley from Gaynder, 78. Ian, Julian, Robin from Cundletown, 79-80-81. And Gary and Helen from Wagga Wagga, 82-3. Rodney, Matthew and Christopher from Rokeby, 84-5-6. And Andrew and Lisa from Horsham, 87-8. John, Phyllis and Jeanette from Rokeby, 89-90-91. And Paul, Nathan and Stephanie from Gilgandra, 92-3-4. Brian from Waihi Point, 95. 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And Phil from Holt's Flat is number 98. Pam from Port Pirie, 99. John from Parks, 100. Bert from Bombala, 101, and Andrew and Kim from Dutch and Bagara, 102-3, and Graham from Canamble, 104, Mary from Griffith, 105, and Chris and Janice from Bombala, the final two numbers, 106 and 107. Good luck to each and every one of you, and this morning's winning number... Well, we were up the front yesterday and now it's number 94. So that's back here on page 4. Stephanie from Gilgandra. Stephanie, you're the winner of Elves Can Fly. Now, I'll be back in the chair tomorrow, Wednesday, and we'll do it again. Of course, Heather Farrell on Thursday from Horsham. She'll have a copy and we'll round off the week on Friday. Folks, if you're departing top of the hour, thanks for your company. I'll leave you with a great little music mix here. Lainey Wilson featuring John Mayer and the new single, Phone Keys Wallet. And James Blundell will take us to that news and weather.

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1: National Radio News.
2: Good morning, I'm Shannon Kirkwood. Westminster's newest MP, Andy Burnham, is poised to become Britain's seventh Prime Minister in a decade. Sir Keir Starmer has announced his resignation, saying he'll leave Downing Street by September. Mr Burnham has declared he will stand for the leadership position. He's been officially sworn in as the MP for Makerfield following his by-election victory last week. The BBC's Chris Mason reports.
3: Westminster is a postcode whose currency is power. Today, power shifted and quickly. Photographs of the former mayor of Greater Manchester surrounded by hundreds of Labour MPs, the Chancellor Rachel Reeves, the former Deputy Prime Minister Angela Rayner among them, illustrate that shift in power and influence. It's not impossible someone else chooses to take on Andy Burnham, but it's increasingly likely he is Prime Minister in just a matter of weeks.
2: Further tests are underway after Australia recorded its second case of the deadly H5N1 bird flu virus. Western Australia says since the first confirmed case on Friday, it's received reports of dozens of sick or dead birds. Authorities say there's no evidence the virus has spread, but some poultry farms are already voluntarily locking down. Federal Agriculture Minister Julie Collins spoke to the ABC about the need to remain calm.
4: Obviously been learning from what we have seen overseas and some of the devastation that has occurred in terms of wildlife, particularly overseas. But what I would say is that we're still in the investigation stage and reiterate that it's not in our poultry or agricultural systems at this point in time.
2: An increasing number of young Australians have been found to have made the call for help last year. The Kids Helpline Service responded to 5,190 crisis interventions last year. Its impact report finding that's a 350% increase since 2018. Such an intervention involves a professional counsellor contacting emergency services or child protection authorities when a young person is deemed to be at immediate risk of harm. The report also found First Nations young people represented 9% of all contact of the service last year. The German Life Saving Association says it's recorded 6 drowning deaths over the weekend amid extreme heat conditions. Much of Europe is preparing for the heat wave to intensify over the week. A new exhibition honouring Australia's involvement in Afghanistan is opening at the War Memorial tonight. As Laura Devoy reports, it addresses conflicting views about the war.
5: A Bushmaster vehicle, embroidered handkerchiefs and a taxidermied black Labrador are among 1,400 objects on display. Titled Was It Worth It? The exhibition covers from the aftermath of 9/11 in 2001 to the evacuation of Kabul 20 years later. Director of the Australian War Memorial, Matt Anderson, described the new gallery as a first draft of history. He also acknowledged the Brereton Report, which found credible information Australian Defence Force personnel were involved in serious crimes in Afghanistan. 41 ADF personnel died and 263 were wounded during the war.
2: In other news, Adelaide AFL great Tony Modrow is out of intensive care following a truck accident last week south of Adelaide. His family says he has made encouraging progress, but there is a long road ahead. And Clive Davis, the music executive who shaped the careers of American superstars such as Whitney Houston, Aretha Franklin and Bruce Springsteen, has passed away, aged 94. To sport at the FIFA World Cup, Argentina has defeated Austria 2-0 in Dallas this morning. Lionel Messi scored both goals for his side and a record 18th World Cup goal. Former Socceroos boss Graham Arnold has made 3 changes to the Iraqi side as they take on France in Philadelphia. Later today, Norway takes on Senegal and Jordan faces Algeria.
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7: Very good morning to you. It is Tuesday morning, the 23rd day of June. I'm Kevin Walsh. This is Good Morning Country from the bunker in Harrington on the mid-north coast of New South Wales. Folks, we'll get back to the music mix in just a moment. And in this section, we've got some new, some old, some classics, and plenty of hits and memories. But new material, Alan Caswell was in there, Midland, Trent Richardson, Shelley Jones Band, Justin Stanley, the French Family Band. Oh, it is Walshy on the wireless, and what a great music mix it is. We'll look at the weather firstly for the major centres for the final time this morning.
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7: In Brisbane, sunny and 22. Sydney, mostly sunny, 19. Canberra, morning frost and fog. Mostly sunny afternoon, 13. Melbourne, partly cloudy, 16. And Hobart, cloudy, showers easing, 12. And Adelaide, partly cloudy, 15. Perth, sunny, 21. While in Alice Springs, 19 and sunny. Meanwhile, here in Harrington and Taree, that sun has come out from behind the clouds. And bit of blue sky and white cloud there, mostly sunny day, and a top of 19. Not much of a breeze in the palm trees, but there is a slight breeze there. You're up to date with news, sport and weather. We'll be back to that music mix in just a moment.
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tattered hat, hard calloused hands, and a hunger that never gets fed. There's nowhere to hide, but he can take pride in the struggles that still lie ahead. If you can't understand the ways of this man, with only a dog as a friend,

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A dodge with a float and a dog and a horse. You need stuff only he understands. He's been a hard drinker in his time on the road. These days he just wants to win.

That's a new single for Alan Carswell featuring Lindsay Waddington, Cowboy and Him. Alan produces a lot of new material. Also, there is Good Men with Lindsay Waddington, and a new single for Alan, Swingin' the Blues. Folks, this is Good Morning Country. We're heading to news and weather. I've got the jukebox locked and loaded. We'll have a new single from the Shelley Jones Band, Trent Richardson, also Midland with their new single, Shooting Memories with Tequila, and this one. Ah, yes, I even play Taylor Swift from Toy Story 5, I Knew It, I Knew You.

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1: National Radio News.
2: Good morning, I'm Shannon Kirkwood. Westminster's newest MP, Andy Burnham, is poised to become Britain's seventh Prime Minister in a decade. Sir Keir Starmer has announced his resignation, saying he'll leave Downing Street by September. Mr Burnham has declared he will stand for the leadership position. He's been officially sworn in as the MP for Makerfield following his by-election victory last week. The BBC's Chris Mason reports.
3: Westminster is a postcode whose currency is power. Today, power shifted and quickly. Photographs of the former mayor of Greater Manchester surrounded by hundreds of Labour MPs, the Chancellor Rachel Reeves, the former Deputy Prime Minister Angela Rayner among them, illustrate that shift in power and influence. It's not impossible someone else chooses to take on Andy Burnham, but it's increasingly likely he is Prime Minister in just a matter of weeks.
2: Further tests are underway after Australia recorded its second case of the deadly H5N1 bird flu virus. Western Australia says since the first confirmed case on Friday, it's received reports of dozens of sick or dead birds. Authorities say there's no evidence the virus has spread, but some poultry farms are already voluntarily locking down. Federal Agriculture Minister Julie Collins spoke to the ABC about the need to remain calm.
4: Obviously been learning from what we have seen overseas and some of the devastation that has occurred in terms of wildlife, particularly overseas. But what I would say is that we're still in the investigation stage and reiterate that it's not in our poultry or agricultural systems at this point in time.
2: An increasing number of young Australians have been found to have made the call for help last year. The Kids Helpline Service responded to 5,190 crisis interventions last year. Its impact report finding that's a 350% increase since 2018. Such an intervention involves a professional counsellor contacting emergency services or child protection authorities when a young person is deemed to be at immediate risk of harm. The report also found First Nations young people represented 9% of all contact of the service last year. The German Life Saving Association says it's recorded 6 drowning deaths over the weekend amid extreme heat conditions. Much of Europe is preparing for the heatwave to intensify over the week. A new exhibition honouring Australia's involvement in Afghanistan is opening at the War Memorial tonight. As Laura Devoy reports, it addresses conflicting views about the war.
5: A Bushmaster vehicle, embroidered handkerchiefs and a taxidermied black Labrador are among 1,400 objects on display. Titled Was It Worth It? The exhibition covers from the aftermath of 9/11 in 2001 to the evacuation of Kabul 20 years later. Director of the Australian War Memorial, Matt Anderson, described the new gallery as a first draft of history. He also acknowledged the Brereton Report, which found credible information Australian Defence Force personnel were involved in serious crimes in Afghanistan. 41 ADF personnel died and 263 were wounded during the war.
2: In other news, Adelaide AFL great Tony Modrow is out of intensive care following a truck accident last week south of Adelaide. His family says he has made encouraging progress, but there is a long road ahead. And Clive Davis, the music executive who shaped the careers of American superstars such as Whitney Houston, Aretha Franklin and Bruce Springsteen, has passed away, aged 94. To sport at the FIFA World Cup, Argentina has defeated Austria 2-0 in Dallas this morning. Lionel Messi scored both goals for his side and a record 18th World Cup goal. Former Socceroos boss Graham Arnold has made 3 changes to the Iraqi side as they take on France in Philadelphia. Later today, Norway takes on Senegal and Jordan faces Algeria.
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7: Good morning to you. Yes, it is Tuesday morning, the 23rd of June, and in time for the final section of Good Morning Country. We'll get back to that music mix in just a moment, which includes a couple of new tracks from the French Family Band who are living in Nashville and Texas, and also a new one for Justin Stanley. But in the meantime, let's look at the weather in WA.
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7: In Albany, partly cloudy and 17. Bunbury, mostly sunny, 19. In Karratha, sunny, 27. And Newman, partly cloudy, 22. Now both Kununurra and Broome, sunny and 30. And Perth, sunny, 21. Here in Harrington and Taree on the mid-north coast of New South Wales, mostly sunny and a top of 19. You are up to date with news, sport and weather as we go back to that music mix very shortly to take us out on this Tuesday morning. Hope your day is shaping up to be a kind one and everything on the agenda you'll achieve.
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Well, that's a good brekkie track, isn't it? A wake up and get going track. Jensen Swamp, the brand new single for Justin Standley. And prior to that, Kevin Sullivan with Stuart Joel Nugget and Elliot. And Three Ways from the album of the same name from Kevin Sullivan. Earlier this morning, our CD giveaway, our album of the week, in fact, was Shelley Wyatt, who is Elves Can Fly, out of Christchurch in New Zealand and Lion Den. And we had 107 entries, and number 94 was the winning number, and that belonged to Stephanie at Gilgandra. We'll have another edition of Good Morning Country tomorrow from the bunker here in Harrington, and reminding you, Thursday, Heather Farrell will be your host out of Horsham. And she'll also have an album of the week copy. And we'll round off the week on Friday. Folks, thanks for your company. The French Family Band. Yeah, they've got a double here. Here Comes the Sun Again. And Just a Little Love. That'll take us out, or closer. And Robert Mizzle will round off the music.

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1: National Radio News.
2: Good morning, I'm Shannon Kirkwood. Farmers are being encouraged to review their biosecurity measures following the discovery of H5 bird flu in Australia. Australia was the only continent untouched by the virus until late last week when a case was confirmed in a migratory bird in Western Australia. Authorities say there's no evidence the virus has spread, but public health expert from Charles Sturt University, Marta Hernandez-Jova, told National Radio News the poultry industry in particular should be on alert.
3: Wildlife, you know, all wildlife needs to be, you know, alert. Australia has been very strong on preparedness for viruses such as this one. We have very, very strong biosecurity plans and guidelines and practices to protect the poultry industry, because the poultry industry is number one industry that needs to definitely be alert, commercial but also backyard poultry.
2: Britain's caretaker Prime Minister Sir Keir Starmer says he'll support whoever is selected as the new leader after he announced his resignation. He says he'll leave Downing Street by September. Veteran UK politician and Westminster's newest MP, Andy Burnham, is expected to stand unopposed.
4: I will remain in post as Prime Minister until the contest is complete. And I will do everything I can to ensure an orderly handover of power.
2: A Senate inquiry into sweeping cuts to the National Disability Insurance Scheme is expected to report back today. Peter Hislop has more.
5: The federal government wants to reduce the cost of the ballooning scheme, but over 200,000 people would be cut from receiving support. The SNAP inquiry has heard from health professionals and people with disability, warning the cuts would take away basic support and impact safety, independence and participation. But the inquiry's deadline to report back has already been extended twice. Advocacy organisation People with Disability Australia says timeframes applied to the inquiry make it impossible to give proper weight to the evidence provided by the community.
2: United States President Donald Trump has again warned Iran not to breach current or future deals. An interim US-Iran deal was reached last week, more than 3 months after Israel and the US attacked the Iranian regime. Talks began this week in Switzerland on a long-term peace deal. President Trump says in a positive development, Iran has agreed to invite International Atomic Energy Agency inspectors back into the country.
6: If Iran doesn't live up to their agreement, or if they're not behaving, I will do what I have to do.
2: First Nations leaders are among 10 Australians who have lodged a case with the United Nations Human Rights Committee over the government's support of fossil fuel production for export. The claimants argue the ongoing approval and subsidisation of new coal and gas projects breaches Australia's obligations under the International Covenant on Civil and Political Rights. The case follows a ruling by the International Court of Justice. Fossil fuel exporting nations around the world are legally responsible for the climate harm those exports cause. And a fussy eater who builds a spring-loaded snare to catch its prey. There's some of the characteristics of the tiny and newly discovered Australian ballista spider. The nocturnal spider has been discovered in the rainforest of North Queensland. To sport now, Argentina has defeated Austria 2-0 in Dallas this morning at the FIFA World Cup. Lionel Messi scored both goals for his side and a record 18th World Cup goal. In Philadelphia, the contest between Iraq and France has been delayed at halftime due to severe thunderstorms. And 15 years since his Wimbledon quarterfinal appearance, Australian Bernard Tomic is a step closer to a place in the main draw. He'll face fellow Australian Chris O'Connell in the qualifiers after they won their opening games. Dane Sweeney and Tristan Schoolkate are also one win away from a place in the Wimbledon men's singles main draw.
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Leonard's are gearing up for winter. Ladies' fashion wear, men's and kids' casual wear are arriving daily for you to stock up on in the colder months ahead. There are kids and youth football and soccer boots, as well as footy socks and a new range of safety headgear introduced this year. They are available now to help you kick off the season in style. So if you're looking for something warmer as winter approaches, call in to see Leonard's range of track pants, pullovers, tops, flannelette shirts and jackets, beanies and gloves for all those freezing days outdoors. And don't forget, Leonard's stock an extensive range of doonas, sheets, pillows and towels, as well as a range of quality gifts. 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Leonard's is a proud sponsor of Coonamble's 91.9 MTM FM since 1998.

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1: Good morning, I'm Shannon Kirkwood. The World Wildlife Fund Australia says he wants to see an increase in funding efforts should further H5N1 cases be confirmed. Western Australia has confirmed two cases of the deadly virus. WWF Australia says it's continuing to monitor the situation and is in contact with local First Nations partners to offer support. Federal Agriculture Minister Julie Collins told the ABC Australians should be reassured there has been considerable preparation for the arrival of the virus.
2: The industry has been developing plans, as have farmers right across the country, in terms of biosecurity and what they would need to do should it become established in Australia. But I would reiterate that at this stage, there is no evidence in our poultry or our agricultural systems.
1: Britain is on track to have its seventh Prime Minister in a decade after Sir Keir Starmer announced his resignation. He says he'll leave Downing Street by September. Andy Burnham is expected to stand unopposed. Just hours after the resignation announcement, Mr. Burnham was officially sworn in as the MP for Makerfield following his by-election victory last week.
3: I swear by Almighty God that I will be faithful and bear true allegiance to His Majesty King Charles, his heirs and successors, according to law. So help me God.
1: The number of Australians leaving capital cities for the regions has hit record levels. Lewis Donaldson has the story.
4: The March quarter regional movers index rose 20% on the December quarter. Regional Australia Institute CEO Liz Ritchie says it's the highest level of capital to regional movement the index has recorded. Queensland's Sunshine Coast remains the most popular destination, followed by Victoria's Greater Geelong and the Sunshine State's Fraser Coast. Among the new growth hotspots, Toowoomba, Broome, Townsville, Meander Valley in Tasmania and the New South Wales mid-coast. The majority of movers are from Sydney and Melbourne, although their combined share is lower compared to a year ago, with Brisbane, Perth and Adelaide residents increasingly joining the move to the regions.
1: The Albanese government has not yet confirmed if miners will be included in the capital gains tax carve-out. WA Premier Roger Cook has been seeking to have resource exploration companies added to the CGT carve-out for innovative startups. The federal government needs the support of the Greens to pass its CGT and negative gearing changes before Parliament rises for the winter break. Deputy Prime Minister Richard Marles has indicated there's been no additional changes.
5: The budget is as we've announced it, and the changes that were announced last week, the refinements in the budget are all out there.
1: The Greens have suggested they'd be willing to pass the tax package in the Senate in exchange for an extended inquiry into the Albanese government's National Disability Insurance Scheme reform. The Australian Defence Force has been called in to help with the search for a missing Gold Coast magician. Daniel Hidden was last seen more than a week ago on June the 14th. Police found his vehicle, caravan, phone and personal belongings at a popular hiking area near Gorge Falls and Coogle on June 16, but found no sign of him. Mr. Hidden's family have expressed concerns over the experienced hiker's whereabouts as the search expands into remote Gold Coast bushland. To sport, in rugby league, South Sydney's Latrell Mitchell has officially been ruled out of selection for the Blues in the upcoming State of Origin decider against Queensland due to a calf tear. And at the FIFA World Cup in Philadelphia, there's been a major delay in the contest between Iraq and France due to severe thunderstorms. France held a 1-0 lead at halftime. The teams are due to return to the field shortly to complete the second half. Earlier, Argentina defeated Austria 2-0 in Dallas. Lionel Messi scored both goals and a record 18th World Cup goal.
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